The Eri TV News broadcast crew and I, Dilip Tsahai, are now ready for your daily news briefing at Ntari local time. But first, let us catch up with the major headlines. Bahti Maskaram celebration in Gashbarka region. Eritrean community in Egypt celebrates Bahti Maskaram. Egypt Sisi welcomed China's Xi at presidential palace. And Russia dismisses fabricated German drone incident claims. Proceeding with our reports, the 65th anniversary of the beginning of the armed struggle for independence was enthusiastically celebrated at Gashbarka region in a level in Keru Digge subzone. The celebration event was attended by Ambassador Mohammed Ali Houri, Governor of Gashbarka region, Major General Ramadan Osman Awliyai, Commander of the Eritrean Defense Forces Training Center, Brigadier General Tsahaye Mokonnen, Chief of Staff of the Eritrean Command and Eritrean Defense Forces, and Ambassador Mohammed Ali Jabra, Secretary of PFDJ in the region, senior government and PFDJ officials in the region, as well as number of residents. At the event, Major General Ramadan Osman Awliyai laid a wreath at the womb of Tom Brother of the first martyr Abdul Muhammad Faid. Mr. Idris Saleh, Chairman of the Holidays Coordinating Committee in the region, noted that celebration was being conducted at the place where the remains of the first martyr, Abdul Muhammad Faid, were laid to rest, and that the day held deep meaning beyond commemoration. He also called for a renewed commitment to live up to the expectation of the martyrs' trust. Ambassador Mohammed Ali Houri, on his part, said that Bahti Maskaram commemoration celebrated every year with strong public participation are august occasions on which people renew their pledge to work with commitment in implementing the national development programs and safeguarding national sovereignty. The event featured cultural and artistic performances as well as sports competitions. The Eritrean community in Egypt celebrated 65th anniversary of the beginning of the armed struggle for Indian Eritrean independence with patriotic zeal. The celebratory event in Cairo was attended by a number of nationals and featured cultural programs reflecting the significance of Bahti Maskaram to Eritrean people. Speaking at the event, Mr. Aman Abdelwasit, Chargé d'Affaires at the Eritrean Embassy, said that 1st September, the day

which Eritrean people began the armed struggle for independence, and Dignity is one of the most significant days in the country's history. He also said that days remains every citizen to redouble their effort in implementing the national development programs. Mr. Muharana Tlaib, administrator of Asmat Subzone in the Ansaba region, conducted a meeting on 28th and 29th August with public representatives from the administrative areas of Ansaba and Shahawagret, focusing on the progress made in implementing development programs during the first half of 2026. Noting that strong efforts are being exerted in collaboration with the community to address potable water supply problems in the area, Mr. Muharana called on farmers to continuously monitor their cultivated land and strengthen their participation in the initiative to support the families of martyrs. Mr. Ibrahim Adam, secretary of PFDJ in the subzone, on his part called on residents to play their due part in efforts to renovate schools and construct additional classrooms. He also called on teachers and students to report to schools on the time for the beginning of the academic year. The participants discussed on the issues raised at the meeting and adopted various recommendations. Straight ahead is our international news after a short break. Welcome back. Egyptian President Abdel Fattah al-Sisi held an official welcoming ceremony for Chinese President Xi Jinping at Eyt Hadiya Presidential Palace in Cairo on Wednesday, September 2nd, a day after welcoming Xi and his spouse at Cairo International Airport. The Chinese president arrived in Egypt on Tuesday, September 1st, his first visit to Arab world most populous nation in a decade, and countries across the Middle East reassess security and economic tide and aim the fallout of the Iran war. Over the past week, Egyptian state media has trampled Cairo's growing economy and military ties with Beijing and Egypt's role as the first Arab and African country to establish diplomatic ties with China 70 years ago. Russia has rejected German claims that it was behind a suspected drone attack in Leipzig airport in early August, with President Vladimir Putin suggesting allegations were driven by Berlin's domestic political and economic troubles. Putin drew parallel with similarly nonsensical earlier accusations that Moscow had sabotaged the Nord System pipelines carrying its own gas to Europe before the blasts were eventually blamed on supposedly rogue Ukrainian team. German will tighten border controls for Russian nationals, draw up a new list of individuals for EU sanctions, and increase pressure on the Berlin coast, Russia's shadow fleet. Foreign Minister spokeswoman Maria Zakharova said Berlin had failed to provide any evidence validating these claims, dismissing the incident as an absolutely trampled up and far-fetched pretext for further damage bilateral relations. On our last report, Australia and the United States on Wednesday, September 2nd, announced a combined $580 million US in funding for the Pacific Islands as both nations battle China for influence in the region. Australia's Prime Minister Anthony Albanese said Australia will offer a $430 million US package to combat drug smuggling in the region at a meeting of the Pacific Islands Forum in Palau, including funds for enhanced aerial surveillance and more training for police and border officials. In a separate announcement, the U.S. State Department said it will provide $150 million in funding to the region, including $60 million to help Pacific Island countries across the global energy crisis by expanding fuel storage capacity and supporting grid stability. Palau, which is hosting this year's meeting, is among the three Pacific nations that have maintained diplomatic ties with Taiwan. The meeting, which began on August 3rd, will run into September 4th. Dear viewers, we've come to the end of tonight's news. Let's have a quick recap of the headlines.

ባህቲ መስከረም ሴሌብሬሽን ኢንጋሽባርካ ሪጅን ኤርትራን ኮሚኒቲ ኢን ኢጅፕት ሴሌብሬት ባህቲ መስከረም Egypt Sisi welcomes China's Xi at presidential palace. Russia dismisses a fabricated German drone incident claims. And that was the news from ERA TV studios. This has been Delit Tire reporting. Thanks for watching and have a good night.

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First, let us catch up with the major headlines. Outstanding students encouraged in Ansaba region. Election of area administrators and managing directors in Fortusala subzone. Military-backed rally calls for nationals' unity in Niger. And Germany approves $930 million in weapons sale to Israel. Proceeding with our reports. Outstanding students in Karen and

elaborate subzones in the Ansaba region who attained high scores in the national leaving examination were presented with awards on 1st September. Accordingly, Rora Junior and High School in Karen City recognized 10 outstanding students who scored 90 and above in 2025-2026 8th grade national examination and 14 outstanding students who attained GPA ranging from 3 to 4. Mr. Haptom Tasfatsian, director of the school, said that over the past 3 years, the pass rate of the 8th grade national examination increased from 40% to 70%, while that of the national leaving examination rose from 18.5% to 31.2%. Noting that quality of education is showing measurable improvement, Mr. Yosef Obaselase, head of the education facility, said that encouraging outcomes are the result of the coordinated effort of the school community, the public, and students. Similarly, our secondary school in Labaret Subzone recognized 18 outstanding students who attained high score in 2025-2026 National School Leaving Examination. Indicating that students' results are improving year by year, Mr. Emmanuel Zemikael, director of the school, expressed readiness to strengthen efforts to achieve better outcomes. Mr. Solomon Nuguse, head of the education facility in the subzone on his part, called for continued recognition and encouragement of outstanding students. Election of area administrators and managing directors were conducted on 14th administrative areas of Fort Osawa subzone, Kashbarka region. Accordingly, residents from administrative area of Waglai, Kulentabai, Tamarat, Adibari, Girmaika, Fedadab, Talai, Alet, Homib, La'alai Ribda, and Tahtai Ribda, as well as two administrative areas in Fort Osami Urban Center. And they elected a total of 28 area administrators and managing directors, including 6 women. Mr. Argay Mebrahtu, acting administrator of the subzone, said that the election were aimed at replacing outgoing area administrators and managing directors who had completed their term and ensuring the timely and effective provision of administrative service to residents. Noting that the election of women to the position attests a growing public awareness and women capacity and competitiveness in administration, Mr. Aragai called on the newly elected area administrators and managing directors to diligently serve the people that elected them. The 2025-2026 academic year cultural competition among schools in the Central Region concluded today, 3rd September, under the theme Culture Fostering Values and Identity. The year-long cultural competition involving schools from the elementary and secondary levels and featured reading and calligraphy, general knowledge, photography and painting, innovation and creativity, debating and narration, short stories, poetry, dance, music and drama. At the concluding event held in Cinema Roma, Mr. Mesfin Oldeslase, head of the administration and finance at the Ministry of Education branch in the Central Region, noted that culture reflects the aspiration of values of societies and called for nurturing committed and capable young people who adhere to the noble societal values. Mr. Solomon Berhe, head of the culture on his part, said that the program was aimed at instilling love of the country and culture to the new generation, nurturing young people who are proud of their identity and enabling them to inherit the values and culture of their forefathers and pass them to the future generation. Mr. Solomon also called for organized training program for teachers who coordinate cultural activities for strengthening parental participation. At the event, awards were presented to winning schools. Straight ahead is our international news after a short break. Welcome back. Hundreds of demonstrators gathered in Niger's capital on Wednesday, September 2nd, for a rally focusing on the unity and watchfulness a day after the mutiny and soldiers that shook the West African nation. The military

Three officers and officials addressed the crowd, calling the population to remain mobilized and defend national sovereignty following last Saturday's failed uprising. Civil society leader and Commerce Ministry Abdoulaye Saidi urged lasting vigilance among citizens. Saturday's mutiny led to clashes around strategic cities, including Air Base 101 and near areas of the presidential palace. Forces loyal to the authorities regained control with support from Russian military personnel from African Corps, according to Nigerian authorities. The German government approved nearly 800 million euros in weapons export to Israel between January and June, per Spiegel reports, citing a government response to the preliminary inquiry. The sum of the already four times higher than the total value Germany green-lighted last year. Around one-fifth of the export was linked to German-Israel defense industry cooperation, benefiting the German armed group, according to the government. German said a reminder covered equipment not classified as weapons of war, including small arms, ammunition, explosives, and drones, according to Der Spiegel. German temporarily halted weapons export to Israel on August 2025 over the West Jerusalem plans to occupy Gaza City, but lifted the restriction in November after the US-backed ceasefire with Hamas. Israeli forces have since continued operation in Gaza and against Hezbollah in Lebanon, where they still occupy part of the south. Germany is meanwhile expanding military cooperation with Israel, and Germany unwavering support to Israel, which is facing genocide accusations before the International Court of Justice in case filled with South Africa, has arguably cost German international support as it failed to secure the seat in Security Council in June. On our last report, at least 25 militants were killed by Pakistani security forces while attempting to infiltrate the country, the military said on Tuesday. The movement of a group of militants was detected during the night on August 31st to September 1st. Opoi's North was a western district in the country's western province, and Intern Service Public Relations, the media wing of the Pakistani military, said in a statement. Security forces engaged infiltration in operation killing 25 militants, the statement said. A significant quantity of weapons and ammunition were also recovered during a follow-up sanitization operation, it added. Security forces are conducting sanitization operation in the areas to eliminate any remaining militants, the ISPR said. Dear viewers, we've come to the end of tonight's news. Let's have a quick recap of the headlines. Outstanding students encouraged in Asaba region. Election of area administrators and managing directors in Fortisawa subzone. Military-backed rally called for national unity in Niger. And Germany approves $930 million in weapons sales to Israel. And that was the news from Era TV Studios. This has been the Litzhai reporting. Thanks for watching and have a good night.